0: plummeting 34,000 to 16,000 feet in 3 minutes. This passenger.
1: Suddenly the aircraft was dropping very sharply, like massive turbulence. And we didn't understand why, because we didn't get any alerts.
0: Passengers and crew bursting into the cockpit, taking down the attacking pilot. A plumber by trade taking the yoke, leveling the jet. That plane has now landed in Saudi Arabia. ABC's Ian Pannell on what is now alleged to be an attempt at a terrorist attack.
2: I think there are going to be questions about how one of the pilots or one of the crew members was able to bring a pocket knife on board. What was their motivation? Were they operating independently? In other words, was it a lone wolf operation? Prime Minister Netanyahu has already said that the nation will be on high alert for any other potential attacks.
0: New York Governor Kathy Hochul says that Cornell University agreed to initiate an independent investigation into how the Ivy League school handled what an unidentified female former student now alleges was fraternity house gang rape. She was to be the first woman executed by Tennessee in over 200 years, but a federal judge today granting a stay of Krista Pike's execution. A flash flood across Arizona, a warning in New Mexico and Texas up through parts of northern Illinois. ABC News meteorologist Samara Theodore.
3: Level 3 out of 4. That includes parts of Colorado. This is for today. Dallas, San Angelo, up to Oklahoma City, over to Omaha, as far north as Des Moines. Even seeing this rain make it all the way to Chicago.
0: CENTCOM says the U.S. military completed its orderly withdrawal of troops from Iraq today, after a 12-year presence prompted by the war against ISIS. You're listening to ABC News.
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11: I'm meteorologist Mace Michaels. Tonight, a mostly cloudy sky, a low in the upper 40s. Sunshine and a little breezy for tomorrow. Nice day, though, with highs in the low 60s. And a sunny day is ahead for Friday, a high right around 60. There's a shower chance that enters the forecast for Saturday. Lakes, great food, and friendly faces. It's all in Worthington, Minnesota, and it's worth a look. Currently, it's 68.

Cool 103.5 England Dan, John Fort Colleen. Love is always the answer just after 7 o'clock on a hump day evening. Welcome to it, friends. I'm Noel at Night.

103.5 Hall & Oates, and she's gone, and she's our Hall & Oates. I actually miss them. One of my favorite bands back in the day, as was Loggins & Messina. Here they are, and my music on Cool.

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Cool 103.5, one of my absolute favorites from the legendary Gordon Lightfoot. That is Rainy Day People, and I'm Noel at Night Till Midnight, along with Marvin Gaye now. Ain't no mountain high enough, the lake's greatest hits. 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

103.5, that is John Wade along with the babies and Every Time I Think of You. Don't forget, Barry's back tomorrow bright and early. Kickstarting your Thursday morning, and here's Seals and Crofts thinking about those summer breezes on a fall evening with the lake's greatest hits.

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2: From ABC News, I'm Dave Packer. An alleged terror plot on a flight bound for Israel thwarted. The captain was allegedly stabbed by the co-pilot, who then tried to crash the plane. As that plane plunged, several passengers and crew members burst into the cockpit, taking down the attacker, and managed to land the plane safely. Guy Bauman is a father of an American passenger on board the plane.
3: It's a horrific incident combined with a miracle, and it's both of those things. It's not just a miracle, and it's not just a horror story. It's both of those things together.
2: The suspect is being questioned in Saudi Arabia. Israeli Prime Minister Benjamin Netanyahu said the intention was to crash the plane, killing everyone on board. Today, Cornell University agreed to initiate an independent investigation after an unidentified female former student now alleges she was gang-raped at a fraternity house. New York Governor Kathy Hochul.
4: Investigation of what exactly transpired in terms of the civil actions and what the role Cornell University played, what they did, what they didn't do.
2: The Supreme Court ruling that Tennessee can carry out the execution of 50-year-old Krista Gayle Pike, overturning a last-minute stay that was issued by an appeals court earlier today. Speaking from the Oval Office late Wednesday afternoon, President Trump once again applauding the departure of the U.S. military from Iraq, which was completed today.
5: Every tank, every plane, we left Iraq. Isn't that nice? Should have never been there, but we should have left a long time ago. So I'm very honored to tell you that. And we left with dignity.
2: The troops' 12-year presence was prompted by the war against ISIS. Not helping. A report in the New York Times says that Ken Paxton at a Republican fundraiser told supporters that President Trump's RNC midterm convention may have hurt his chances and the chances of other Republicans to win. Nonsense, as a senior Paxton campaign advisor to the Times. You're listening to ABC News.
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10: I'm meteorologist Mace Michaels. Tonight, a mostly cloudy sky, a low in the upper 40s. Sunshine and a little breezy for tomorrow. Nice day, though, with highs in the low 60s. And a sunny day is ahead for Friday, a high right around 60. There's a shower chance that enters the forecast for Saturday. Lakes, great food, and friendly faces. It's all in Worthington, Minnesota, and it's worth a look. It's 63 right now.

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1: From ABC News, I'm Dave Packer. Passengers aboard a Fly Dubai flight to Tel Aviv today sprang into action after the co-pilot allegedly stabbed the captain and plunged the plane thousands of feet in an apparent attempt to crash it in what Israeli officials are calling an act of terror.
2: And in a stunning turn, a passenger who stormed the cockpit to help, later describing the incredible moment, he took over the plane's controls, pulling it out of the nosedive, saying he learned it by watching TV. A third pilot who was on that plane then stepping in.
1: ABC's Tom Sophie Borge, by the way, that passenger, a plumber by trade. The U.S. Supreme Court this evening cleared the way for Tennessee to execute Krista Gayle Pike, overturning today's last-minute stay that stalled the state's first execution of a woman in at least 200 years. Pike, 50, accused of the 1995 beating, torture, and killing of 19-year-old Colleen Slimmer. The U.S. military completing its withdrawal of American forces from Iraq. This morning, the remaining U.S. troops and equipment were pulled from the Erbil Air Base. President Trump.
3: Americans want to serve.
4: Operation Inherent Resolve, which is what they called it, ends in 2026 under the leadership of President Donald J. Trump. We're getting the hell out of there.
1: Ending the U.S.-led operation to fight ISIS, which began in 2014. The withdrawal was initially negotiated by the Biden administration in 2024. Defense Secretary Pete Hegseth confirmed today that the U.S. military will cut 20% of its generals and admirals. And today, during a speech, he repeatedly discussed the new direction he laid out last year, which includes BMI and physical fitness tests and no admittance for transgender service members.
3: Americans want to serve when they are led by strong patriots, not by weak weirdos.
1: Hegseth said enrollment for the military is up. Cornell University agreeing to initiate an independent investigation into how it handled a former student now alleges she was a victim of gang rape. You're listening to ABC News.
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11: I'm meteorologist Mace Michaels. Tonight, a mostly cloudy sky, a low in the upper 40s. Sunshine and a little breezy for tomorrow. Nice day, though, with highs in the low 60s. And a sunny day is ahead for Friday, a high right around 60. There's a shower chance that enters the forecast for Saturday. Lakes, great food, and friendly faces. It's all in Worthington, Minnesota, and it's worth a look. Right now, it's 58.

103.5, Al Stewart in the Ear of the Cat, feeling fine just after 9. Noel at 9, along with the Lovin' Spoonful, here at the Lakes. 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

103.5 Linda Ronstadt's back in the U.S. Just in front of 10 o'clock. Paul Simon and the Archies on the way. Michael Jackson before 10 and a forecast check at the top.

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1: From ABC News, I'm Dave Packer. The governor of New York has called on Cornell University to allow an independent investigation into how the school handled a 2024 alleged gang rape incident at a campus fraternity.
2: ABC News has also obtained text messages Jane Doe exchanged days after with one of the men she now accuses of rape. "Bro, everyone knows. My reputation is destroyed, and I'm utterly ashamed." Later texting, "Everyone needs to grow up, because sexuality and sex is changing, and stuff like this is going to become more common. I'm also really open-minded, though. I love you, King." The following week, that man appears worried. "I'm being labeled an assaulter in the public eye." Jane Doe first reassured him. The next day, she texts, "I think I'm done talking to you. I know you lied." And that same day, she went to police.
1: ABC's Aaron Katursky. Passengers aboard a Fly Dubai flight to Tel Aviv today sprang into action after the co-pilot allegedly stabbed the captain and put the plane into a nosedive, plunging the plane thousands of feet. Not waiting for fate, the passengers rushed the flight deck and subdued the co-pilot.
3: It took 3 or 4 minutes till we took over the airplane, and immediately the third pilot managed to balance the aircraft, and we were looking for some place to land.
1: They safely landed the plane in Saudi Arabia. Two twisters in Texas setting off sirens and sending people to take cover. ABC's Alex Perez.
4: In Amarillo, at least two tornadoes spotted touching down on the southwest side of town.
5: Strong tornado.
4: Torrential downpours flooded streets fast and flipped cars. A system fueled by remnants of Hurricane Polo inundating communities in southern Utah. That system now spreading into Colorado, Texas, and Iowa this week.
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12: I'm meteorologist Mace Michaels. Tonight, a mostly cloudy sky, a low in the upper 40s. Sunshine and a little breezy for tomorrow. Nice day, though, with highs in the low 60s. And a sunny day is ahead for Friday, a high right around 60. There's a shower chance that enters the forecast for Saturday. Lakes, great food, and friendly faces. It's all in Worthington, Minnesota, and it's worth a look. Currently, it's 56.

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103.5, along with the Pointer Sisters. Heard from Bruce Springsteen in that set as well. We've got some Tony Orlando on the way, also classic Toto. 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
1: From ABC News, I'm Dave Packer. After the Supreme Court ruled Tennessee could go forward with the execution of Krista Pike, that execution was botched tonight. Witnesses say authorities gave her two rounds of lethal drugs, and when witnesses were asked to leave the chamber, they said she was still breathing. Reporter Tori Gessner with ABC affiliate WKRN was one of those witnesses.
2: I will say I've witnessed, I believe, five executions in Tennessee. Nothing about today was normal, typical at all.
1: While the witnesses were speaking, an ambulance was seen with flashing lights leaving the facility. Passengers aboard Fly Dubai flight 1073 to Tel Aviv expressing fear, anger, and ultimately elation after they survived what Israeli officials said was an attempted terror attack thousands of feet in the air today. The plane's first officer allegedly stabbed the plane's captain and then put the plane in a nosedive, but passengers got to the flight deck, one of them putting the attacking co-pilot in a chokehold and stopping that rapid descent. ABC's Tom Sophie Borich.
3: That violent descent ripping off pieces of the tail, but miraculously everyone survived. Yaniv Hayoun was one of the men who subdued the attacker, helping level the plane. Telling reporters it was a do-or-die situation.
1: Police in Manassas, Virginia say a shooting at a United Rentals was an act of workplace violence that left two dead and one hospitalized. Police Chief Doug Keene says the shooting started this morning with some kind of altercation. Keene identified the suspect as Marvin Grant.
4: What we do know at this point is that Mr. Grant came to work this morning, made a statement to a co-worker that three people are going to die. He then produced a handgun and began shooting. What we don't know is a motive.
1: Ultimately, Grant took his own life with a gunshot to the head. The government says inflation slowed a bit last month, but inflation's still above the Fed's target. 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
9: I'm meteorologist Mace Michaels. Tonight, a mostly cloudy sky, a low in the upper 40s. Sunshine and a little breezy for tomorrow. Nice day, though, with highs in the low 60s. And a sunny day is ahead for Friday, a high right around 60. There's a shower chance that enters the forecast for Saturday. Lakes, great food, and friendly faces. It's all in Worthington, Minnesota, and it's worth a look. Currently 54 degrees.

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3: When the seasons warm up and the weather starts doing its own thing, plans can change in the blink of an eye. 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

98.5 and chic with good times. Noelle at night with you till midnight. Going to be a good time at the football field. That's right. We're tailgating with the Warriors for homecoming coming up this Friday. Hope to see you down at Don Adams Field.

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10: I'm meteorologist Mace Michaels. Tonight, a mostly cloudy sky, a low in the upper 40s. Sunshine and a little breezy for tomorrow. Nice day, though, with highs in the low 60s. And a sunny day is ahead for Friday, a high right around 60. There's a shower chance that enters the forecast for Saturday. Lakes, great food, and friendly faces. It's all in Worthington, Minnesota, and it's worth a look. Currently, it's 59 degrees.

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11: I'm meteorologist Mace Michaels. Tonight, a mostly cloudy sky, a low in the upper 40s. Sunshine and a little breezy for tomorrow. Nice day, though, with highs in the low 60s. And a sunny day is ahead for Friday, a high right around 60. There's a shower chance that enters the forecast for Saturday. Lakes, great food, and friendly faces. It's all in Worthington, Minnesota, and it's worth a look. It's 55 right now.

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8: I'm meteorologist Mace Michaels. Tonight, a mostly cloudy sky, a low in the upper 40s. Sunshine and a little breezy for tomorrow. Nice day, though, with highs in the low 60s. And a sunny day is ahead for Friday, a high right around 60. There's a shower chance that enters the forecast for Saturday. Lakes, great food, and friendly faces. It's all in Worthington, Minnesota, and it's worth a look. Right now, it's 58.

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2: From ABC News, I'm Dave Packer. The status of Krista Pike, the 50-year-old woman scheduled to be put to death by the state of Tennessee Wednesday night, is unknown. Witnesses say Packer, the status of Krista Pike, the 50-year-old woman scheduled to be put to death by the state of Tennessee Wednesday night, is unknown. Witnesses say from ABC News, I'm Dave Packer. The status of Krista Pike, the 50-year-old woman scheduled to be put to death by the state of Tennessee Wednesday night, is unknown. Witnesses say, I'm Dave Packer. The status of Krista Pike, the 50-year-old woman scheduled to be put to death by the state of Tennessee Wednesday night, is unknown. Witnesses say,
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2: From ABC News, I'm Dave Packer. The status of Krista Pike, the 50-year-old woman scheduled to be put to death by the state of Tennessee Wednesday night, is unknown. Witnesses say Packer, the status of Krista Pike, the 50-year-old woman scheduled to be put to death by the state of Tennessee Wednesday night, is unknown. Witnesses say known. Witnesses say Packer, the status of Krista Pike, the 50-year-old woman scheduled to be put to death by the state of Tennessee Wednesday night, is unknown. Witnesses say
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1: Brainerd Baxter weather.
4: I'm meteorologist Mace Michaels. Tonight, a mostly cloudy sky, a low in the upper 40s. Sunshine and a little breezy for tomorrow. Nice day, though, with highs in the low 60s. And a sunny day is ahead for Friday, a high right around 60. There's a shower chance that enters the forecast for Saturday. Lakes, great food, and friendly faces. It's all in Worthington, Minnesota, and it's worth a look. Currently 57 degrees.

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10: I'm meteorologist Mace Michaels. Tonight, a mostly cloudy sky, a low in the upper 40s. Sunshine and a little breezy for tomorrow. Nice day, though, with highs in the low 60s. And a sunny day is ahead for Friday, a high right around 60. There's a shower chance that enters the forecast for Saturday. Lakes, great food, and friendly faces. It's all in Worthington, Minnesota, and it's worth a look. Currently 57 degrees.

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17: Mostly sunny today. We'll get to 62 for a high this afternoon. Tonight, mostly clear with a low of 38. Tomorrow, mostly sunny, high of 60. We are watching a front that's going to slide through. Could bring a few showers on Saturday. Otherwise, partly cloudy, 63. Sunday, sunshine, high of 60. Two reasons to try Grandpa's barbecue sauce. 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
2: From ABC News, I'm Sherry Preston. Tennessee Governor Bill Lee has halted all executions in the state until a full review of last night's botched execution of convicted killer Krista Pike is reviewed. ABC's Dave Packer reports she was given two doses of a drug that was supposed to kill her, but didn't.
3: Witnesses say Krista Pike was given two rounds of lethal pentobarbital. Reporter Tori Gessner with ABC affiliate WKRN was there.
4: At one point at 7:34, she said, "My arm feels like it's about to burst open."
3: An hour later, when asked to leave the viewing area, Gessner said Pike appeared to be still breathing.
4: We all looked at each other like she's still alive, or at least that's what I was thinking.
3: An ambulance was seen with flashing lights leaving the facility. Pike's attorney saying she's being treated at a nearby hospital. Dave Packer, ABC News.
2: New details are emerging about the cockpit attack on that Fly Dubai passenger jet on its way to Israel this week. A plumber helped save the plane from crashing while other passengers helped the pilot who had been stabbed by his co-pilot.
5: Tuta Masayev, a dentist and the only doctor on board, ran toward the cockpit. He told us he found the captain severely wounded and helped stop the bleeding. He says the captain was praying and he was afraid he would lose him. Others holding the attacker down tied his hands with headphone cords and kept him pinned for 55 minutes until the plane landed in Saudi Arabia.
2: ABC's Karen Waugh, the co-pilot from Oman, is in Saudi custody. Major changes at the Defense Department announced this week. Secretary Pete Hegseth slashing the number of generals and admirals by 20%. New York Governor Kathy Hochul says Cornell University has agreed to an outside investigation following the former student's allegations of gang rape at a frat house 2 years ago.
6: Investigation of what exactly transpired in terms of the civil actions and what the role Cornell University played, what they did, what they didn't do.
2: The woman is suing Cornell. She filed a complaint at the time. No criminal charges ever filed. This is ABC News.
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7: Mostly sunny today. We'll get to 62 for a high this afternoon. Tonight, mostly clear with a low of 38. Tomorrow, mostly sunny, high of 60. We are watching a front that's going to slide through. Could bring a few showers on Saturday. Otherwise, partly cloudy, 63. Sunday, sunshine, high of 60. 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I'm meteorologist Sean Cable. Currently, it's 54.
8: It's all about events and issues here in our community. 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
9: I'm Tess Taylor, along with Eric Grant. Today, we're visiting with friends from the Northland Arboretum, and Executive Director Trevor Pumnia is joining us today. Trevor, welcome back to Community Focus.
10: Thanks for having me. Greatly appreciate it.
9: All right. Well, we've got a lot of things to talk about. And of course, this time of year, as we're getting into October, we are going to be talking about, of course, the Haunted Trail. But I know you kind of wanted to do a recap of some fun things that you have done, some things you're looking to do. Let's start with that Grow Wild Trail Run that you guys had. This was a first time thing for you. How did it go?
10: Yeah. So this was our first time actually running the event.
9: Okay.
10: The Grow Wild Trail Run came out of a need to replace the sour grapes. And that went on for 18 years. And it was run by volunteers, and they did an excellent job. This is the first time we've actually staffed the event and run one in-house.
9: Okay, gotcha.
10: So we ended up with 333 participants, which was huge.
9: Great.
11: That's crazy, yeah.
10: Yeah, nice little shot in the arm in the middle of the summer. We generally, summers aren't great for us from a revenue perspective, just because everyone's already done, you know, the gardening's underway and the bike people that are at the bike park have already got their memberships. And so summers can be a little slow for us. So right in the middle to have a big fundraiser was awesome.
9: Great.
10: So, and thanks to Lacey. Lacey's our marketing and membership coordinator. It's not in her job title or description to be running races, but she's very passionate about racing. And so she did just an amazing job. And we had great sponsors and really well attended.
9: Looking to do it again same time next year? Is that the hope?
10: Yeah, we already set the date. It's August 21st already, and we're going to probably do, we're still in the planning phases, but since we maintain 13 miles of pristine trails. Mm. We're probably going to do some sort of spring, like 5K or something. We're not exactly sure what that looks like yet, but okay. We should be programming our trails since we maintain the nicest trails in Crow Wing County.
11: Yeah. Right.
9: We agree.
11: Any updates on the bike park, Trevor?
10: Yeah, the bike park's going well. It's very expensive, and it's really hard to build on a landfill. Mm. No digging, no cutting, no trenching, because Minnesota Pollution Control has some very strict regulations.
9: Mm-hmm.
10: But we're moving right along with it. We finished the tot track, and we just finished three lines of the bike park, three of the five lines.
11: Okay.
10: Thanks to our intern, Elliot. So it was great having Elliot from CLC intern with us this year. And yeah, we're going to continue making progress on it, installing more geocellular grid. We keep putting down more granite and changing and shaping lines, but it's been really cool for the community.
9: Nice. And that's, for those who are not familiar with that bike park, explain what it's like.
10: Yeah, so a bike skills park. There's a tot track for little kids on Strider bikes, mm-hmm. but then there's like beginner lines, intermediate lines, and we're working on the expert jump lines, which are big gap carries, fly through the air, stuff I have no business doing.
11: You're going to have to test them out, though, or at least try.
9: Yeah, he's like, no. Roll
10: video. Yeah, I almost...
11: Think of the content. Think of the content.
10: They do have content of me wrecking already.
9: So. Oh, no. Then that'll be enough of that, right? Yeah. So when people come to use that bike path, talked about the bikes, helmets, that kind of thing, do they have to visit all BYO?
10: Yep, pretty much. We can loan helmets. We also occasionally get bike donations, so we'll leave little Strider bikes out there. I've applied for $20,000 for new ice skates and new Strider bikes and mm-hmm. some stuff, so we'll see if some of those grants start coming across. But yeah, fill out the waiver,
9: sure.
10: First things first. And then it's just $5 for kids, $10 for an adult. Or if you have an all-inclusive membership, the Arboretum, you can use it anytime.
9: Awesome.
10: So, yep, good. Making it really easy on people.
9: Good deal. Okay, you said ice skates. Let's talk about this, the forest ice skating. Now, is this something you started last season, right?
10: Yeah, last season was our first season. We were using my trailer and Mike's truck and a 1974...
9: Zamboni.
10: Zamboni.
9: Yeah.
10: needed studded tires. It's just an old VW Bug motor that we had to tune up. It's just... It's been super fun.
9: Oh, yeah.
10: But obviously no one's doing this. So the learning curve was very steep. Now we have three water tanker trailers, a water truck thanks to Sourcewell.
9: Wow.
10: We've rebuilt the Zamboni. We've extended the trail from 3,800 feet to over a mile. It's like 7,000 feet or something.
9: Wow.
10: We put ridges on the side to hold the water. Mike Schwarzy from Mike's Tree Company is going to loan us a roller so we can get the soil compacted so that it holds water. It's been just a super steep learning curve.
9: Mm-hmm. Oh, yeah, I bet. And before we went on the air, we were talking about you didn't think you need to put studded tires on a Zamboni because, you know, there's hills and stuff. So it's an interesting thing.
10: Yeah, most people are not driving Zambonis up and down hills.
9: So. Right.
10: And then we have to get the water to freeze on the crest of the hills, not just the troughs.
9: Oh,
10: and so
9: yeah.
10: We had to make an intricate drag system to pull the, it's been rough.
9: Right.
10: I think we've got it dialed now.
11: That's kudos to you guys, though. Like, just starting year two to feel mm-hmm. like you are at this point already where you've already learned so much and are feeling like you're at the point where, hey, this good idea. This is going to hold here. We're going to be able to keep the water/ice at the top of the hill.
10: Yeah.
9: That's
10: yep.
9: Crazy.
10: We are. Yeah. We have so many different types of drag systems and towel systems. And we've used mud flaps and we've tried everything, but we're finally getting the water to follow us.
9: Interesting.
10: The last thing we really need is to protect the sunny southern exposed areas mm-hmm. from the sun.
9: Yeah.
10: Mm. At 28 degrees, it thaws, we found out, and ice skates go right through it. So if we could get some tree donations from people, they can have lights or no lights. We really don't care at this point as long as we can cast shade in those areas.
9: Okay.
10: So we're figuring it out slowly.
11: Yeah.
9: So I'm guessing maybe if people are, I don't know, pulling out Christmas trees or something this season, and maybe they're looking to upgrade or something, is that something you can take as long as they look decent? We don't want them to be. Is that what you're kind of looking at? Or are you,
10: if
9: what you kind of,
10: if we can assemble them.
9: Okay. Okay.
11: If they'll stand up.
9: Sure.
10: Yeah.
9: Yeah.
10: Taller is better, I think.
11: Okay.
9: Okay.
10: Again, we're kind of making a lot of this up as we
9: right.
10: go.
9: Right. Of course.
10: I think it'll help. And obviously, we want to do lighting on that side of the property.
9: Mm-hmm.
10: And so we've worked with Minnesota Pollution Control where we've come to an agreement where we can put in some electrical. We've talked with Jesse Grant from Jim's Electric.
9: Mm-hmm.
10: it's just a very expensive project. It's it's likely upwards of $100,000. So.
9: Wow. Okay. Very interesting. Well, it's really neat you guys are doing that, and I know you had quite the press on it when you went through it last year. So we got to deliver on this. So whatever we can do to help, if listeners have ideas, maybe bring them to you. So
10: absolutely.
9: All right, Tara. And then also when we're talking about this, the tree donations, you received a pretty nice donation. We hear what is going on here.
10: Yeah. So we reached out to John and Jane Guild, and they've been incredible donors and supporters of the ARB for a very long time. And this fall, it's public now, I guess, we'll be launching our capital improvement campaign through Give to the Max. And John and Jane matched the first $50,000.
9: Wow. Oh, my goodness.
10: So everybody that donates to the Arboretum this year, they're funding will be matched dollar to dollar up to the $50,000 mark.
9: Wow.
10: To help us get that. Yeah, John and Jane are cool.
9: That is so generous. Thank you to the guilds for that.
10: So,
9: wow.
10: Yeah.
9: Okay, cool. Well, just consider that then when you're making your donation, that those folks are doubling it for you. So up to that 50 grand, that's amazing.
10: Yeah.
9: Okay.
11: And some tough news to hear. You know, a few weeks ago, we got the news that this is going to be the final year of the ARB for Sutomo Winter Wonderland.
10: Yep. So, yeah, it was difficult. I mean, there were some policy changes with our electrical company, and you know, Sutomo was run the entire Winter Wonderland is run by volunteers, and it runs from Thanksgiving all the way to New Year's. It's Thursday, Friday, Saturday. It just takes a huge effort to run the event, and they've been incredible to work with. I'm in Sutomo myself. And 21 years is a long time.
9: I can't
10: volunteer.
9: Believe it's been that long, and it really has. What a run. Yeah.
10: Yeah. So we were doing a year-to-year contract with them in the last couple years. And I think they're gonna pick up a new fundraiser. So Sutomo's not going away. Sutomo's still gonna do their good service work. They're an amazing organization.
9: Yes.
10: I think they're gonna likely find something that doesn't require their entire winter. So they'll probably find their triathlon just did amazing. Gary and Lisa Walters and Marcus and the whole team, they ran a great triathlon. So the ARB, we still have this electrical infrastructure and we need to do something with it. The Minnesota Landscape Arboretum down in Chaska does a lighted tree walkthrough. They plow a road and you can walk it, and then sometimes a year you can drive it. So our board of directors is looking at doing something. We don't know what that looks like yet. We have a year to figure it out. But with all that electrical infrastructure that we use for, we'll talk about Haunted Trail soon, but we have the electrical infrastructure. So we can do trail runs, lighted night runs. We can do winter lighted ice skating. We can do something with it. And so, it's just one of those things where, you know, it'll a new chapter type of deal. So, not Idaho Man cancels Christmas. So,
9: right,
10: because that's been the joke among my friends.
11: Yeah,
9: no, that's not it at all. Well, of course, we still have this season, and when does the Winterland open, or Winter Wonderland open for the season?
10: It's either Thanksgiving or the day after Thanksgiving, and then it'll be every Thursday, Friday, Saturday through New Year's.
9: Okay,
10: so,
9: and
10: we're looking forward to it.
9: We'll have more on that too as we get closer to it. But
10: yep.
9: We have a biggie to get through before that takes the stage.
10: Oh, no.
9: Oh, yes.
11: You've been doing anything with the Haunted Trail at all? Is your mind on it?
10: I love it. People are always like, it's only 3 days. It's like, no, it is 6 weeks of our lives.
11: Yes. Jammed into 3 days.
10: Yeah. So we have our other events coming up. We'll have our holiday market and our sensory Santa, and we have a book club and hiking club. It's not like our normal programming goes away.
9: Right.
10: But we cannot think of or do anything but think of Haunted Trail right now. The guys are already coming in my office wearing masks, and it's getting really, really weird around the Arboretum right now.
9: I love it.
10: So it's, as the Crow Wing County Master Gardeners start to leave and their gardens start to finish, they donated 2,500 pounds of fresh produce this year.
9: It's amazing.
10: But when I see the last tomatoes leaving the Arboretum, I go, oh no, it's Haunted
9: Trail.
10: Pumpkin
9: time. Yeah, exactly.
10: So I do want to give a quick shout out to the sponsors. Obviously, Ruthie Geminder, our biggest supporter, coolest lady on the planet.
9: Yeah.
10: She's our platinum sponsor again, Gull Lake Resort, as always. We're going out to her house today. She has a separate house on her property that's just costumes.
9: Are you serious?
10: A 3-bedroom house that's just costumes.
9: I believe it. I believe it.
10: She's wild.
9: She's amazing. She's amazing.
10: Oh, and also Crowing Power, they've been great. Mike's Tree Company, Mike Shorzy does so much work for the Northland Arboretum. He's such a cool guy. Mm-hmm. Great company. Fleet Farm, they're obviously right down the road from us, so we spend quite a bit at Fleet Farm. It's nice, nice to have a good working relationship with them. They're also a gold-level sponsor.
9: Awesome.
10: Our silver sponsors are BLACF Community Giving. Terry Foster has been great. Tributary Advisory Group. Tim Lewis is on the board of directors now. He's a really good guy. He's helping us with financial planning. Waste Partners, Dre, obviously, is one of the 4 for 40, mm-hmm. 4 under 40 guys.
9: Cool.
10: He's awesome.
9: Yep.
10: We get some fun pictures when they come out. First Western Bank, they're a new sponsor, and they've been great to work with so far. Artesian Homes, they're a member of the Arboretum, and they decided to sponsor this year.
9: Cool.
10: Associates in Eye Care, they've been a long-term sponsor of the Northland Arboretum, so it's always fun to dress up as some sort of eyeball or something.
9: Oh, boy. A big old bloodshot eyeball. I can see it now.
10: And then CTC, we've been with CTC forever. They have their own costume. They're great. And Brainerd Animal Hospital jumped on last year, and I think I'm going to be a giraffe this year.
9: Nice.
10: We haven't heard back, but I know the VFW and Dragon Forge games, they're always sponsors, so I thought I'd mention them all as on the radio. So.
9: Okay. Wonderful. Well, thank you, because you know events like this don't go down unless you have good sponsors. So
10: that's right.
9: We appreciate that.
10: We have some new sections, though. It's We actually rerouted some of our sections. We have a new high scare to make it longer and scarier.
9: Okay.
10: We also have like a Stitch, Lilo and Stitch selfie station, some gremlins. If you've been out on Excelsior, have anyone seen the pirate ship?
9: Yes, that's cool. Yeah. That is really neat.
10: Yeah, so we build all those in-house. The guys built that in 2 days.
9: What?
10: Yeah, they literally built that in 2 days under $500.
9: Oh. No way. So creative.
10: Yeah, so we're excited. It's going to be a good year. We have a new high scare areas. There's kind of like a creepy isolation trail and stuff. So,
11: like it.
9: Yeah. Okay, tell us dates, times, tickets for folks who are not familiar with this event.
10: Yeah, so October, it's MEA weekend, October 15, 16, and 17, okay. From 7 p.m. to 9 p.m.
9: Mm-hmm.
10: And you can buy tickets in advance. If you do want to sponsor a monster and become a sponsor of the event, you can also purchase VIP. It comes with VIP tickets based on your sponsorship level. But you can also purchase tickets 50% off. So larger organizations will often sponsor us and then buy a bunch of VIP tickets.
9: Cool.
10: VIP tickets let you skip the big line.
9: Okay.
10: Yeah. And so it's really nice for people that are in a hurry. Also, VIP tickets go across all 3 days. They're not day specific.
11: Oh, that's great.
9: You can go in time.
10: So you can kind of watch the weather and build around a busy schedule.
9: Cool. Okay. Yeah. And where do we get tickets? Is it just at the door when we get there or ahead of time?
10: Ahead of time's easy because we can just scan your phone. Beep, beep, beep.
9: Cool.
10: You know, and you go right through line. It speeds things up. It eliminates the cash transaction that slows the line down.
9: Okay.
10: So we do prefer people, and they're cheaper. We offer an incentive to purchase them ahead of time.
9: Nice.
10: So that we can keep the line moving.
11: Sure.
9: NorthlandArb.org?
10: Yes, ma'am.
9: Okie dokie. We'll try to keep that easy for you. Do you encourage folks to come to this in costume or not so much, or is it their choice?
10: Yeah, yep. Just no, obviously no drinking, no smoking, but no weapons. So we do encourage people to come in costume. It's really fun. Last year, Ruthie brought a bunch of guests through, and I didn't know it was her. She was in a Hulk costume.
9: Oh,
10: it was hilarious.
9: Oh, my. Okay.
10: So definitely wear a costume.
9: But leave your machetes at home and your and your axes. Maybe just leave that portion in the car or whatever.
10: Yeah,
9: don't bring those.
11: Yeah.
9: No flashlights, right?
10: No flashlights. Okay. Yep, no flashlights. We'll have some concessions at the beginning and some concessions at the end as well.
9: Okay.
10: We are still looking for some volunteers for our low scare, particularly. High scare is always pretty easy to fill the high scare section because it's fun.
9: Okay.
10: But I think where there's a couple high scare, we could use some volunteers. But we've done really good on volunteer recruitment this year. So.
9: Okay. Well, if you're interested, still can contact you through that website, I'm guessing.
10: Yep. Just give us a call, shoot us an email. We'll get you squared away with the right Trevor Davies, the British one.
9: Okay. That's right. There's a couple of you guys over there.
10: Yeah.
9: All right.
10: Cool.
9: Trevor, anything else we need to get from you before we let you go here?
10: No, just appreciate you having me on. It's been great to watch the Arboretum grow up. We're hoping that we're able to procure our state grant and finish everything else that's in our master plan. I mean, we've got a We want a $2 million warming hut, ski chalet, education center. We want a championship level disc golf course, but we're just kind of waiting to hear back on these grant opportunities. So, okay. And if you know of any, reach out to me.
9: Absolutely. And right. Of course, everybody can help by just getting a membership and being a member of the ARB. That's always available to us.
10: Greatly appreciate it.
11: All right. Thanks, Trevor.
9: Yep, thank you. All right, Trevor Pumnia is the Executive Director of the Northland Arboretum, our guest today. I'm Tess Taylor, along with Eric Grant, and that's today's edition of Community Focus.
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4: Brainerd Baxter Weather.
5: Mostly sunny today. We'll get to 62 for a high this afternoon. Tonight, mostly clear with a low of 38. Tomorrow, mostly sunny, high of 60. We are watching a front that's going to slide through. Could bring a few showers on Saturday. Otherwise, partly cloudy, 63 Sunday sunshine, high of 60. Two reasons to try Grandpa's barbecue sauce. 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I'm meteorologist Sean Cable. Outside now, it's 55.
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It's the Great Pumpkin Festival. The Great Pumpkin Festival this year at Brainerd's Memorial Park runs this Saturday from 1 to 4. A reminder to get out there for some pre

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4: From ABC News, I'm Sherry Preston. Tennessee Governor Bill Lee has halted all executions in the state until a full review of last night's botched execution of convicted killer Krista Pike is reviewed. ABC's Dave Packer reports she was given two doses of a drug that was supposed to kill her, but didn't.
5: Witnesses say Krista Pike was given two rounds of lethal pentobarbital. Reporter Tori Gessner with ABC affiliate WKRN was there.
6: At one point at 7:34, she said, "My arm feels like it's about to burst open."
5: An hour later, when asked to leave the viewing area, Gessner said Pike appeared to be still breathing.
6: We all looked at each other like she's still alive, or at least that's what I was thinking.
5: An ambulance was seen with flashing lights leaving the facility. Pike's attorney saying she's being treated at a nearby hospital. Dave Packer, ABC News.
4: New details are emerging about the cockpit attack on that Fly Dubai passenger jet on its way to Israel this week. A plumber helped save the plane from crashing while other passengers helped the pilot who had been stabbed by his co-pilot.
7: Chota Masayev, a dentist and the only doctor on board, ran toward the cockpit. He told us he found the captain severely wounded and helped stop the bleeding. He says the captain was praying and he was afraid he would lose him. Others holding the attacker down tied his hands with headphone cords and kept him pinned for 55 minutes until the plane landed in Saudi Arabia.
4: ABC's Karen Waugh, the co-pilot from Oman, is in Saudi custody. Major changes at the Defense Department announced this week. Secretary Pete Hegseth slashing the number of generals and admirals by 20%. New York Governor Kathy Hochul says Cornell University has agreed to an outside investigation following the former student's allegations of gang rape at a frat house 2 years ago.
8: Investigation of what exactly transpired in terms of the civil actions and what the role Cornell University played, what they did, what they didn't do.
4: The woman is suing Cornell. She filed a complaint at the time. No criminal charges ever filed. This is ABC News.
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13: From the Brainerd Now newsroom, I'm Tess Taylor. The Justice Department is charging 10 green card holders with voter fraud in Minnesota. Federal prosecutors say nine allegedly cast ballots in elections dating back to 2022, including seven in the 2024 general election. One defendant allegedly voted in the August 2026 primary, while another is accused of falsely claiming U.S. citizenship while registering to vote. All 10 defendants made their initial appearances in federal court this week. The Minnesota Secretary of State's office says it cooperated with federal subpoenas and notes the cases involve 10 people out of about 8.5 million votes cast during the period. Authorities continue investigating a deadly crash that killed three teens when an alleged stolen car crashed into a semi on I-35W in Minneapolis. That collision happened Wednesday morning at an exit to Southeast 4th Street. Police say the 15-year-old driver, now identified as Calvin Robert Wolf, had six other teens packed into the Hyundai Elantra with him. Wolf and two passengers died from their injuries at the scene. One of those now identified as 19-year-old Shia Talise Sargent. The four others in the car, which had Colorado license plates, were hospitalized. Police revealed overnight that the teens had just left the scene of gunfire minutes before the crash, but no one was shot. As of last night, the hospitalized teens were all listed in satisfactory condition. And a 40-year-old Aiken man suffered life-threatening injuries in a one-vehicle crash near McGregor on Saturday. The Minnesota State Patrol says Robert Safinga was traveling west on Highway 210 at in Jevney Township when he lost control of the car that he was driving while navigating a left turn. The vehicle went off the road, struck a road approach, and rolled several times. Safinga was taken to a St. Cloud hospital with life-threatening injuries. His current condition is not known. That crash happened around 12:40 a.m. at Highway 210 and 270th Place. The State Patrol reports that Safinga was not wearing a seatbelt and that alcohol is suspected to be a factor in the incident. That's news at this hour from the Brainerd Now Newsroom. I'm Tess Taylor.
0: Here's sports on Cool 103.5. Let's play hockey. The Minnesota Wild open on the road tonight in Nashville. They'll play the Predators and their home opener coming up Saturday night when they host the Boston Bruins. Major League Baseball's wild card round. Those advancing to the divisional round include the Padres, who beat the Cubs 4-1. The Yankees advance with a 9-2 win over the Red Sox. The White Sox advance a 7-3 winner over the Astros. The Phillies and Braves have yet to decide it. They're tied at one game apiece. They'll play the decisive game tonight. NFL Week 4 kicks off this evening. Cleveland hosting Pittsburgh, both teams 2-1. Cleveland has a winning record. How about that? And the Vikings, favored by a huge margin of 10.5 points to beat the winless Dolphins, coming up on Sunday. That's sports on Cool.
14: Mostly sunny today. We'll get to 62 for a high this afternoon. Tonight, mostly clear with a low of 38. Tomorrow, mostly sunny, high of 60. We are watching a front that's going to slide through. Could bring a few showers on Saturday. Otherwise, partly cloudy, 63. Sunday, sunshine, high of 60. 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One, it's awesome. Two, their profits go to an amazing charity. 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I'm meteorologist Sean Cable. Currently, it's 51.
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15: The 6 o'clock alarm would never ring.
0: It has rung, and a new day has begun.
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0: Yeah, my wife is a very early morning walker, and she was out for her walk and texted me a picture of the moon hanging high in the sky with a halo around it. Beautiful. Here we are early in the morning, ready to start another day full of the lake's greatest hits. We play Aretha, Under the Moon, on Cool.

0: All right. Cool 103.5. He's 82. I don't know if he's still sexy. I don't know if I'd go that far. Rod Stewart right there in the morning. More hit makers coming up as we wake it up on the 1st of October. We'll weather check the day next.
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8: Brainerd Baxter Weather.
9: Mostly sunny today. We'll get to 62 for a high this afternoon. Tonight, mostly clear with a low of 38. Tomorrow, mostly sunny, high of 60. We are watching a front that's going to slide through. Could bring a few showers on Saturday. Otherwise, partly cloudy, 63. Sunday, sunshine, high of 60.

It's the Great Pumpkin Festival. The Great Pumpkin Festival this year at Brainerd's Memorial Park runs this Saturday from 1 to 4. A reminder to get out there for some pre-

0: Nice and greasy. Frankie Valli, Cool 103.5. Good morning and welcome to October. We'll forecast for that stretch that gets us into the weekend coming up.
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5: Mostly sunny today. We'll get to 62 for a high this afternoon. Tonight, mostly clear with a low of 38. Tomorrow, mostly sunny, high of 60. We are watching a front that's going to slide through. Could bring a few showers on Saturday. Otherwise, partly cloudy, 63. Sunday, sunshine, high of 60. Two reasons to try Grandpa's barbecue sauce. 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I'm meteorologist Sean Cable. 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
0: 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Not much rain in the forecast for at least a couple of days. All right, so we'll throw a little rain on the radio anyway. Walking in the rain with Elvis Presley early in the morning on Cool 103.5.

Good morning, Pequot Lakes. Good morning to you on the Cuyuna Range. We're just sitting in. It's the breakfast mix of the lake's greatest hits on Cool 103.5. They were the brothers that came out of New Orleans. Here's big brother Aaron Neville on Cool 103.5.

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0: 103.5 with the Little River Band. And a cool change on the first day of October. Coming up later this month, Little River Band shows up at the Medina Center down in Hamel, Minnesota, and they'll play all their hits. We're playing the breakfast mix of the lake's greatest hits, with more to come after a forecast for the first few days of the brand new month.
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9: Mostly sunny today. We'll get to 62 for a high this afternoon. Tonight, mostly clear with a low of 38. Tomorrow, mostly sunny, high of 60. We are watching a front that's going to slide through. Could bring a few showers on Saturday. Otherwise, partly cloudy, 63. Sunday, sunshine, high of 60. 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I'm meteorologist Sean Cable. Outside now, it's 50.
0: Well, I caught a bug. It's been going around, and a few of my radio mates here have contracted this virus. So a little snottier sounding than the norm, maybe. I know. Here's something from the Buckinghams on Cool. It's kind of a drag.
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They're playing their big hit from the 70s called Baby Come Back on Cool 103.5.

Cool 103.5 with Sting and the Police as we roll up on 7 a.m. on the 1st of October. And here comes another love song, a one-hit wonder. 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
3: From ABC News, Sherry Preston. An execution in Tennessee ends with a death row inmate still alive. ABC's Jim Ryan with more on why all executions in the state are being halted for now.
4: Krista Gayle Pike had been sentenced to die for killing a classmate in 1995. During last night's execution attempt,
5: she let out a loud grunt, lifted her head up, her mouth opened, her body flexed as she gasped for air.
4: But media witness Will Puckett says that an hour later she was still alive and taken by ambulance to a hospital. Tennessee Governor Bill Lee has halted all lethal injections in his state until an investigation into this apparently botched execution is complete. Jim Ryan, ABC News.
3: Those who were on board are still talking about the Fly Dubai plane that was nearly brought down when the co-pilot attacked the pilot with a knife. The pilot able to open the cockpit door, letting passengers hold down the attacker.
6: That co-pilot has been detained in Saudi Arabia where he's being interrogated. And ABC News confirming that Israeli passenger who put the suspect in a chokehold and pulled the plane out of that dive works as a plumber. He's been credited with preventing a disaster.
3: ABC's Tom Sophie Burridge. New York Governor Kathy Hochul, as more information comes to light about the woman who says she was gang raped at a frat house at Cornell University 2 years ago.
7: What happened to this young college student at Cornell University is nothing short of horrifying and shocking. Mm-hmm. And I believe that she deserves justice and there must be accountability. Mm-hmm. That is why I called for an outside independent counsel to conduct an investigation of what exactly transpired.
3: ABC News obtaining a 99-page report done at Cornell on what the victim said during a hearing at the school last year. In it, she said she felt like bait, surrounded by lions, and says she told police weeks afterward she could say with 100% confidence she was raped. Glaciers in Switzerland have lost over 5% of their volume since the beginning of the year, the second biggest percentage drop on record. You're listening to ABC News.
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11: From the Brainerd Now Newsroom, I'm Tess Taylor. The Justice Department is charging 10 green card holders with voter fraud in Minnesota. Federal prosecutors say 9 allegedly cast ballots in elections dating back to 2022, including 7 in the 2024 general election. One defendant allegedly voted in the August 2026 primary, while another is accused of falsely claiming U.S. citizenship while registering to vote. All 10 defendants made their initial appearances in federal court this week. The Minnesota Secretary of State's office says it cooperated with federal subpoenas and notes the cases involve 10 people out of about 8.5 million votes cast during the period. Authorities continue investigating a deadly crash that killed 3 teens when an alleged stolen car crashed into a semi on I-35W in Minneapolis. That collision happened Wednesday morning at an exit to Southeast 4th Street. Police say the 15-year-old driver, now identified as Calvin Robert Wolf, had 6 other teens packed into the Hyundai Elantra with him. Wolf and 2 passengers died from their injuries at the scene, one of those now identified as 19-year-old Shia Talese Sargent. The 4 others in the car, which had Colorado license plates, were hospitalized. Police revealed overnight that the teens had just left the scene of gunfire minutes before the crash, but no one was shot. As of last night, the hospitalized teens were all listed in satisfactory condition. And a 40-year-old Aiken man suffered life-threatening injuries in a one-vehicle crash near McGregor on Saturday. The Minnesota State Patrol says Robert Safengo was traveling west on Highway 210 in Jevney Township when he lost control of the car he was driving while navigating a turn. The vehicle went off the road, struck a road approach, and then rolled several times. Safengo was taken to a St. Cloud hospital with life-threatening injuries. His current condition, though, is not known. The crash happened around 12:40 a.m. at Highway 210 and 270th Place. The State Patrol reports that Safengo was not wearing a seatbelt and that alcohol is suspected to be a factor in the incident. That's news at this hour. From the Brainerd Now Newsroom, I'm Tess Taylor.
0: Here's sports on Cool 103.5. Let's play hockey. The Minnesota Wild open on the road tonight in Nashville. They'll play the Predators and their home opener coming up Saturday night when they host the Boston Bruins. Major League Baseball's wild card round. Those advancing to the divisional round include the Padres, who beat the Cubs 4-1. The Yankees advance with a 9-2 win over the Red Sox. The White Sox advance a 7-3 winner over the Astros. The Phillies and Braves have yet to decide it. They're tied at one game apiece. They'll play the decisive game tonight. NFL Week 4 kicks off this evening. Cleveland hosting Pittsburgh. Both teams 2-1. Cleveland has a winning record. How about that? And the Vikings, favored by a huge margin of 10.5 points, to beat the winless Dolphins coming up on Sunday. That's sports on Cool.
9: Brainerd Baxter Weather. Mostly sunny today. We'll get to 62 for a high this afternoon. Tonight, mostly clear with a low of 38. Tomorrow, mostly sunny, high of 60. We are watching a front that's going to slide through. Could bring a few showers on Saturday. Otherwise, partly cloudy, 63. Sunday, sunshine, high of 60. 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One, it's awesome. Two, their profits go to an amazing charity. 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I'm meteorologist Sean Cable. Outside now, it's 50.
0: Okay, October's underway. It begins today. It will conclude with Halloween. A few weeks away, yeah. Here's Boz Skaggs in the morning on Cool 103.5.

I saw a Boss Skaggs show. He was part of a lineup of stars that played Met Stadium back in the summer of 1975. Beach Boys also played that day along with the Tower of Power. Chicago was supposed to be there, but they had to cancel because one of the members of the band got into an automobile accident the night before. Chicago was the main reason I wanted to see that show, but I went, and it was good, and I'm glad I went. Here we go. It's another day. Here comes the weekend, just a day away. Here's October, and here come the Beatles on Cool 103.5.

0: Freddie Mercury and Queen, some of our best music-making friends in the morning here on Cool 103.5. We'll get an idea what the weekend looks like weather-wise as we roll on into October together, and we'll do that next.
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5: Brainerd Baxter Weather.
6: Mostly sunny today. We'll get to 62 for a high this afternoon. Tonight, mostly clear with a low of 38. Tomorrow, mostly sunny, high of 60. We are watching a front that's going to slide through. Could bring a few showers on Saturday. Otherwise, partly cloudy, 63 Sunday sunshine, high of 60. 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I'm meteorologist Sean Cable. Temperature now 49.
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It's the Great Pumpkin Festival. The Great Pumpkin Festival this year at Brainerd's Memorial Park runs this Saturday from 1 to 4. A reminder to get out there for some pre-Halloween.

0: Cool 103.5 with the Andrea True connection back out of the 70s. You know, back in the 70s, the Miami Dolphins were one of the best teams in the NFL. They were led by quarterback Bob Greasy, by running back Larry Zonka. He was like a truck running through the line, and they had what was called the no-name defense. And they came out of the AFC and beat the Vikings in one of our four Super Bowl losses. The Dolphins are not what they were in the 70s. They've been struggling for several years. Now 0-3 to start another season. The Dolphins will visit the Vikings, who are 3-0, coming up Sunday at 3.
1: 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Justin called the 988 Lifeline, and he says it saved his life. 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Today, Justin focuses on what he can control and taking things one day at a time. 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Call 988 anytime, 24/7. 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
7: Brainerd Baxter weather.
8: Mostly sunny today. We'll get to 62 for a high this afternoon. Tonight, mostly clear with a low of 38. Tomorrow, mostly sunny, high of 60. We are watching a front that's going to slide through. Could bring a few showers on Saturday. Otherwise, partly cloudy, 63. Sunday, sunshine, high of 60. 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I'm meteorologist Sean Cable. Temperature now 49.
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0: It's a Thursday. It's October. It's another day full of the lake's greatest hits. Life is a rock, and Cool 103.5 rolled me.

Cool 103.5. That's something odd from Reunion back in the 70s. Everything ABBA released back in the 70s turned into yet another hit. Here's one of those. They're playing The Name of the Game on Cool.

0: 103.5 with two old friends back together again in the morning. Elton John with Kiki D right there. Let's play hockey. Yeah, the Minnesota Wild open up on the road against the Nashville Predators. Game one of a brand new season tonight.
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4: Brainerd-Baxter weather.
5: Mostly sunny today. We'll get to 62 for a high this afternoon. Tonight, mostly clear with a low of 38. Tomorrow, mostly sunny, high of 60. We are watching a front that's going to slide through. Could bring a few showers on Saturday. Otherwise, partly cloudy, 63. Sunday, sunshine, high of 60. 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I'm meteorologist Sean Cable. Temperature now 49.
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0: Which one? This one? All right. Hit that hit. It's another one of the lake's greatest hits on the wake-up side of another day on the 1st of October. And it's Neil Diamond to sing it on Cool 103.5.
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that smell? 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Let's get some. 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
4: From ABC News, I'm Sherry Preston. The world is still talking about what happened on board a Fly Dubai plane over Saudi Arabia. Here's ABC's Tom Sophie Burridge.
5: The pilot and passengers hailed as heroes after they thwarted a cockpit attack on a flight from Dubai to Tel Aviv with 174 people on board, including four Americans. You can hear the panic on board when the passenger jet plunges. Israel's prime minister now saying it's too early to say whether this was a terror attack.
6: I don't think it was a hijacking. I think it was it looks like a suicide attempt.
4: The co-pilot now being held in Saudi custody. An execution gone wrong in Tennessee.
7: Convicted killer Krista Pike surviving a lethal injection, alive after being administered two doses of a lethal drug. Witnesses, including reporters, say Pike lifted her head and asked if the feeling she was experiencing was normal. An ambulance with flashing lights was seen driving away.
4: ABC's Andrea Fuji. Pike was to have been the first woman executed in Tennessee in more than 200 years. ABC News obtaining a 99-page report issued by Cornell University 2 years ago looking into the 2024 allegations of gang rape at a frat house.
8: As part of its investigation, Cornell conducted 50 interviews with 32 witnesses, including one frat brother who said, "I was sorry that maybe if it wasn't consensual and she was victimized, I was sorry for not stopping it."
4: ABC's Hannah Batah, the woman who is suing Cornell, says the night it happened, she felt like bait. Federal investigators holding a man in connection with threats made against the Texas Capitol in Austin this week. In Dallas, ABC's Jim Ryan.
9: State lawmakers began getting notices Wednesday that a man from the San Antonio area was planning something violent. SWAT officers would later surround the home of Benny Caldera Jr. and take him into custody. Court documents say the 40-year-old told a friend, quote, "I'm going to the Capitol and I'm going to shoot it up."
4: And quick check on the economy. Price of oil ticking back up. Price of gas, $4.40 a gallon. This is ABC News.
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12: From the Brainerd Now Newsroom, I'm Tess Taylor. Minnesota students are posting mostly flat test scores as the state rethinks its MCA system. Nearly 45% of students met math standards, while just over 25% met science standards. A new reading test found nearly 49% of students met grade level standards. The Education Department is forming a 28-member task force to consider changes to statewide testing. The group is expected to begin meeting by the end of October and could make recommendations this spring. The family of one of the four children killed in last year's mass shooting at Annunciation Church says YouTube could have prevented the tragedy in Minneapolis. The crime happened on August 27, 2025, during mass at the Minneapolis church. Attorneys for the family of victim, 10-year-old Harper Moisky, says that the shooter posted several videos on YouTube that promoted extremely violent ideologies and glorified racism, anti-Semitism, firearms, and more. Lawyers accused the video platform of having this information before the shooting and failing to contact authorities. The shooting claimed the lives of Moisky and 8-year-old Fletcher Merkel, while 18 children and 3 adults were wounded. And a Minnesota bird hunter says an escaped emu is roaming the woods near McGrath. Mike Siebert of Oakdale was grouse hunting south of McGrath on Saturday when his dog spotted the emu. Siebert says that the emu followed him and repeatedly pecked at his shotgun. He contacted the bird's owner and tried to lead the emu back toward the road, but it eventually stopped following him. The emu's name is Penelope, and it was still missing as of Tuesday evening. That's news at this hour. From the Brainerd Now Newsroom, I'm Tess Taylor.
0: Here's sports on Cool 103.5. Let's play hockey. The Minnesota Wild open on the road tonight in Nashville. They'll play the Predators and their home opener coming up Saturday night when they host the Boston Bruins. Major League Baseball's wild card round. Those advancing to the divisional round include the Padres, who beat the Cubs 4-1. The Yankees advance with a 9-2 win over the Red Sox. The White Sox advance a 7-3 winner over the Astros. The Phillies and Braves have yet to decide it. They're tied at one game apiece. They'll play the decisive game tonight. NFL Week 4 kicks off this evening. Cleveland hosting Pittsburgh, both teams 2-1. Cleveland has a winning record. How about that? And the Vikings, favored by a huge margin of 10.5 points to beat the winless Dolphins, coming up on Sunday. That's sports on Cool.
13: Mostly sunny today. We'll get to 62 for a high this afternoon. Tonight, mostly clear with a low of 38. Tomorrow, mostly sunny, high of 60. We are watching a front that's going to slide through. Could bring a few showers on Saturday. Otherwise, partly cloudy, 63. Sunday, sunshine, high of 60. 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Two, their profits go to an amazing charity. 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I'm meteorologist Sean Cable. Temperature now 49.
0: 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It's another day in the season of autumn. We have all four seasons serving up the lake's greatest hits. Here's one of theirs right here, right now on Cool 103.5.

And October Day is underway. Our effort will be to fill it up with the lake's greatest hits. Motown time? Can do. Marvin Gaye and Tammy Terrell, terrific together on...

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0: Boysenberry's Farm is the Great Pumpkin Patch here in the Brainerd Lakes. They're down there south of Brainerd. They're just off the St. Matthias Road, and Bob Nibby is there. Bob, you've got a whole lot of pumpkins in out of the field.
3: We sure do, Barry. I was just touring around the field and looking at where we're supposed to be picking. It's been kind of wet out here at the pumpkin patch, so we're going to give them a day to dry off before we pick them off the field again. But we've got plenty up at the house, and we've got all kinds of varieties for you to choose from, anything from the large to the minis. And we've got straw and corn stalks for your fall decorating and a few mums.
0: You know what? This is a great family outing. A lot of families do this each and every year. They pay a visit to Boysenberry's, and as per usual, you're ready for them.
3: We love to have families down here. We get kids and grandparents and everything, and they make an effort to take pictures in front of the pumpkins every year as they watch the kids grow. It's really fun to have everybody out and enjoying the fall.
0: Boysenberry's plays a part in the Great Pumpkin Festival, which comes up at Memorial Park this Saturday from 1 to 4.
3: Oh, we have a large pumpkin out there. Guests await. The city's putting on the pumpkin festival with checkers of pumpkins, and they've got some rolling and some painting. And we've got a fundraiser for the band this year where they'll be selling some pumpkins for a donation for an upcoming trip that they're going to take.
0: Boysenberry's Farm, again, south of Brainerd. They're on the St. Matthias Road. And what are those pumpkin-picking hours, Bob?
3: Oh, we are 10 to 6 every day but Monday. Monday's our day off. You'll find us on Facebook and on the internet at boysenberries.com.
0: You have a great day, my friend.
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0: Thanks, Bob.
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5: Brainerd-Baxter weather. Mostly sunny today. We'll get to 62 for a high this afternoon. Tonight, mostly clear with a low of 38. Tomorrow, mostly sunny, high of 60. We are watching a front that's going to slide through. Could bring a few showers on Saturday. Otherwise, partly cloudy, 63. Sunday, sunshine, high of 60. Two reasons to try Grandpa's barbecue sauce. One, it's awesome. 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I'm meteorologist Sean Cable. Temperature now 49.
0: Cool 103.5. Lady sings a song. She is very good. The tune is You're No Good. It's

Cool 103.5, making our way into the day, getting closer to another weekend. And I know you wouldn't mind hearing a Temptations tune on Cool.

It's the Great Pumpkin Festival. The Great Pumpkin Festival this year at Brainerd's Memorial Park runs this Saturday from 1 to 4. A reminder to get out there for some pre-

101.5 and some sweet soul music from none other than the preacher man, the ordained minister right there. It's Al Green. Eagles coming up as we make our way into the 1st of October.

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6: Brainerd Baxter weather.
7: Mostly sunny today. We'll get to 62 for a high this afternoon. Tonight, mostly clear with a low of 38. Tomorrow, mostly sunny, high of 60. We are watching a front that's going to slide through. Could bring a few showers on Saturday. Otherwise, partly cloudy, 63 Sunday sunshine, high of 60. 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
0: We previewed who? Yeah, we said we'd play Eagles, right? I think. Here they are. They're already playing. On Cool 103.5.

Good morning, Garrison. Good morning, Motley. We're playing our way into the day with the Lake's Greatest Hits on Cool 103.5, and it's been a while since we reached into the, what I call the, I haven't heard that in a while pile. He was a jazzy singer who scored one big hit back in the 70s, and it works for us because it's called Mornin'. So here's some good morning music. From Al Jarreau. What a vocalist. Let's try it on Cool 103.5.

0: 103.5 with a little luck from Paul McCartney in the morning. And we remind that Coats for Kids continues to be a need. This is the season. We want to get prepared for colder days ahead. We want to get those kids all bundled up. And we have through next Wednesday to collect the coats and the other winter wear. So make your contribution to Coats for Kids and get her done right here at our Baxter Studios. We're just off Dogwood Drive in Baxter. You can also drop off at Anderson Cleaners downtown Brainerd or at the Brainerd Family YMCA.
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29: Mostly sunny today. We'll get to 62 for a high this afternoon. Tonight, mostly clear with a low of 38. Tomorrow, mostly sunny, high of 60. We are watching a front that's going to slide through. Could bring a few showers on Saturday. Otherwise, partly cloudy, 63 Sunday sunshine, high of 60. 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Two, their profits go to an amazing charity. 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I'm meteorologist Sean Cable. Temperature now 49.
0: 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All right, what you say? Let's add a little love. It's from Jackie DeShannon. It's on Cool 103.5. Think about it.
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0: 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I'm Barry. I caught a cold, so I'm fighting that bug, but, you know, I'm all right.
1: 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Nobody but a bug.
0: Kenny Loggins.

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Cat Stevens did this in the 70s, and he does it again. You heard him then, and you hear him again, here on Cool 103.5.

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3: From ABC News, I'm Sherry Preston. Passengers on board that Fly Dubai jet that nearly crashed over Saudi Arabia this week are being their quick action in stopping the co-pilot from attacking the pilot. The plane had plunged 17,000 feet in less than 2 minutes. And if it hadn't been for a fast-thinking plumber who went into the cockpit and pulled the yoke up, the jet would likely have crashed. Amazing, says former fighter pilot and ABC Aviation contributor Steve Ganyard.
4: So this airplane's pointing almost straight at the ground, going over 600 miles an hour, twice the speed that it's designed to go. And the passenger pulls back on the control column, just like at the bottom of a roller coaster, and pulls just enough to recover the airplane, but not so much that he did structural damage or ripped the wings off.
3: Now, the co-pilot is in custody in Saudi Arabia. Something went terribly wrong last night in the Tennessee execution chamber. Here's ABC's Jim Ryan.
5: Krista Gayle Pike had been sentenced to die for killing a classmate in 1995 during last night's execution attempt.
6: She let out a loud grunt, lifted her head up, her mouth opened, her body flexed as she gasped for air.
5: But media witness Will Puckett says that an hour later she was still alive and taken by ambulance to a hospital. Tennessee Governor Bill Lee has halted all lethal injections in his state until an investigation into this apparently botched execution is complete. Jim Ryan, ABC News.
3: ABC News obtaining a 99-page report recounting what the woman who has filed the lawsuit against Cornell University told the Ivy League school last year about an alleged gang rape at a frat house.
7: She described her night at the fraternity saying, "I felt like bait. I felt like lions around me. It just was a totally debilitating place to be in." She told investigators the ketamine she took induced a vague consciousness, describing the feeling as lights are on, but nobody's home. Your brain is not functioning at its proper level.
3: ABC's Hannah Patah checking the markets. Dow's up 107. You're listening to ABC News.
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2: Brainerd Baxter weather.
13: Mostly sunny today. We'll get to 62 for a high this afternoon. Tonight, mostly clear with a low of 38. Tomorrow, mostly sunny, high of 60. We are watching a front that's going to slide through. Could bring a few showers on Saturday. Otherwise, partly cloudy, 63 Sunday sunshine, high of 60. 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
1: 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It's a classic from Stevie. It's on Cool 103.5. It's lovely.

So, anybody going fishing on this 1st of October? Here's a Let's Go Fishing tune from the group Every Mother's Son. They're heading for the dock on Cool 103.5.

Jeff Lynne and the Electric Light Orchestra right there. We get closer to a homecoming Friday here in Brainerd. Tis the season. Kick off tomorrow night, Don Adamson Field, and you'll hear it, that homecoming game on our sister station. That's 1380 KLIZ The Fan. And the guy that will do the play-by-play is Logan Vio. Logan is one of our hit playing disc jockeys here on Cool. He's in after me at 10. And this is Joe Jackson on 103.

0: 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My favorite season. It's Cool 103.5 with Carol King right there. And that forecast, which includes a peek into the weekend, is coming up right here.
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2: Brainerd Baxter Weather.
3: Mostly sunny today. We'll get to 62 for a high this afternoon. Tonight, mostly clear with a low of 38. Tomorrow, mostly sunny, high of 60. We are watching a front that's going to slide through. Could bring a few showers on Saturday. Otherwise, partly cloudy, 63 Sunday sunshine, high of 60. Two reasons to try Grandpa's barbecue sauce. 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I'm meteorologist Sean Cable. 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
7: We are slipping into October on a Thursday, and we're filling it up with the lake's greatest hits. This is Chicago.

song after song all day long. This track, originally Smokey Robinson and the Miracles tune. Smokey wrote it. Linda Ronstadt sings it now on Cool 103.5.

It's the Great Pumpkin Festival. The Great Pumpkin Festival this year at Brainerd's Memorial Park runs this Saturday from 1 to 4. A reminder to get

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0: 103.5 with the Grassroots right there, and I'd wait a million years. You don't have to wait long. More hits coming up after we weather check the day in Nisswa and in Fort Ripley.
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13: Mostly sunny today. We'll get to 62 for a high this afternoon. Tonight, mostly clear with a low of 38. Tomorrow, mostly sunny, high of 60. We are watching a front that's going to slide through. Could bring a few showers on Saturday. Otherwise, partly cloudy, 63. Sunday, sunshine, high of 60. 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I'm meteorologist Sean Cable. 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
0: Jeff Bridges starred as an NFL player who got mixed up with the wrong crowd while falling in love with Rachel Ward. The movie was Against All Odds, and Phil Collins was asked, and he agreed to sing the theme. Here it is.

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Now, this is the tune that really broke open new ground for Dolly Parton. It was her first big hit on the pop charts, and here it is on Cool 103.5.

The group is T-Set with Ma Bella Me right there on Cool 103.5. 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
2: From ABC News, I'm Sherry Preston. Officials in the United Arab Emirates have taken the lead in the investigation into that stabbing in the cockpit of a Fly Dubai plane and why the co-pilot may have done it. ABC's Tom Sufi Burridge is in Tel Aviv.
3: Relief for those on board as the plane safely landed in Tabuk, Saudi Arabia.
4: That moment we understood that we are saved, that we are safe. And of course, seeing Saudi Arabia people, it was very, very emotional for us as well.
5: An investigation is now underway in Dubai. The Emirati Attorney General now trying to determine if the attack by the co-pilot was linked to, quote, any terrorist activity or prior planning. So many questions still about the suspect and how a knife got onto that plane.
2: A plumber who was a passenger on the plane getting credit for pulling the controls up as it was headed straight for the ground. In Austin, Texas, a man accused of plotting to attack the state capitol might have had help. ABC's Jim Ryan in Dallas.
6: Benny Caldera Jr. is charged with the felony of making a terroristic threat after court documents say he told a friend he was going to shoot up the Texas capitol. A background check of the 40-year-old turns up only one misdemeanor charge of unlawful carrying of a weapon in 2023.
2: President Trump is headed to Texas today, campaigning ahead of the midterms, now 33 days away. Tennessee Governor Bill Lee halting all executions in the state after convicted killer Krista Pike survived what was supposed to have been her lethal injection last night. Tori Gessner with WKRN was one of the witnesses.
7: We all looked at each other like she's still alive, or at least that's what I was thinking. 7:49, 3 minutes later, the curtains reopen. She's snoring very loudly at that point. And then they close again at 8:05, and they do not reopen. And we were escorted out.
2: Back in May, another Tennessee death row inmate, Tony Carruthers, also survived what was supposed to be his execution. You're listening to ABC News.
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1: Brainerd Baxter Weather.
13: Mostly sunny today. We'll get to 62 for a high this afternoon. Tonight, mostly clear with a low of 38. Tomorrow, mostly sunny, high of 60. We are watching a front that's going to slide through. Could bring a few showers on Saturday. Otherwise, partly cloudy, 63 Sunday sunshine, high of 60. 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I'm meteorologist Sean Cable. Outside now, it's 53.

That's Olivia Newton-John, Cool 103.5, the lake's greatest hits. Let me be there. Good morning, everybody. It's a Thursday, first day of October 2026. I'm Tim Mitchell in for Logan. I'll be in for Barry and Logan tomorrow. Barry and Logan will be back here on Monday. Well, it is October 1st. I mentioned that a moment ago. So let's check out to see what our shopbbay.com big deal of the day is. It's from Elite Junk Pros, LLC. 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What do you say we get down tonight? Here's KC and the Sunshine Band on Cool 103.5.

There goes Elton John. It's called An Island Girl on Cool Mama Cass. Before that, with the Mamas and the Papas and Dream a Little Dream. And, of course, KC and the Sunshine Band. Let's get down tonight. All right, we've got one more before our break. Here's Robbie Dupree and Steal Away on Cool.

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to groove it a little bit. That's the Atlanta Rhythm section. Cool 103.5, I'm so into you. Before that, Huey Lewis in the news, of course, talking about the power of love. Sunday night, we go back to the 70s. MG Kelly is rolling out the Stacks of Wax. 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

That, my friends, Andrew Gold and Lonely Boy. Don't forget, coming up Sunday in our sister station, B93.3, we've got the Vikings game number 4 in their season, hosting the Miami Dolphins on Sunday afternoon. We'll start the pregame at 2 o'clock for you, and 3:05 is the kickoff. Again, that's on our sister station, today's best country, B93.3. We are the home, or they are the home of the Vikings. It's B93.3 starting at 2 on Sunday. Here's the White Plains, My Baby Loves Lovin', Cool 103.5.

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1: From ABC News, I'm Wayne Cabot. The pilot who was attacked in the cockpit at 34,000 feet is now at a hospital in the UAE, where he's described as talking, even smiling and laughing. Maybe he can fill in the lingering questions. Why did his co-pilot allegedly try to crash the plane? Was it a knife on board or an axe that was used? The pilot is being hailed as a hero for opening up the cockpit door to allow in help. A plumber with no flying experience rushed in to land the plane. He was clearly on the ball, says ABC News contributor, former fighter pilot Steve Ganyard.
2: So this airplane's pointing almost straight at the ground, going over 600 miles an hour, twice the speed that it's designed to go. And the passenger pulls back on the control column, just like at the bottom of a roller coaster, and pulls just enough to recover the airplane, but not so much that he did structural damage or ripped the wings off.
1: Israel's prime minister now saying it's too soon to tell if this was a terror attack, the suspect now in Saudi custody. Tennessee's governor says the twice botched execution of Krista Pike last night should not have happened. Governor Bill Lee says, as far as we know, the Department of Correction followed exactly the protocol as outlined. He could not provide a health update for this 50-year-old who's now in a hospital. She was heard loudly snoring after last night's attempted executions. The governor called off the last remaining execution for this year in Tennessee. ABC News has a heavily redacted 99-page report recounting what Jane Doe said at a hearing at Cornell University last year about the gang rape that she says she endured at the hands of seven frat brothers. ABC's Hannah Battelle.
3: An ABC News analysis found Cornell is less likely than most schools in the state to find individuals responsible, though it's not clear why. In the case of Jane Doe, the university says it conducted a thorough investigation and imposed consequential punishments, but it supports the DA's decision to reopen the case.
1: Market's slightly lower at this hour. 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
10: I'm meteorologist Rodney Price. A sunny and breezy Thursday afternoon. Lower 60s. That northwest wind up to 25. Tonight, under a clear sky, upper 30s, northwest winds will back down just a bit. On Friday, look for abundant sunshine, highs near 60, breezy mid-60s Saturday. Transform your bathroom in as little as one day with Bath Planet. Call 800-329-4115. Currently 56 degrees.

Cool 103.5, the lake's greatest hits. That's Peter Frampton and Show Me the Way. Well, it's Thursday. That means the Nisswa Farmers Market is open every Thursday in the parking lot at the American Legion in Nisswa. That goes from 8 until 12:30 this afternoon. Also, the Deerwood Farmers Market is now open every Thursday afternoon from 12 to 4. And that's behind the Deerwood True Value stores. You can check that out. Cool 103.5, a few of those left for the season. We've got winter coming our way. They'll end soon, so take advantage of those farmers markets. Here's Neil Diamond, Kentucky Women on Cool.

Reunited, Cool 103.5, the Lake's greatest hits. Billy Joel before that with a big shot. How about some Steelers Wheel on a Thursday? We're stuck in the middle with you on Cool 103.5.

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5: 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All right, let's take a break. It's floral time. Let's head down to Brainerd Floral and talk with Brenda. Brenda, what's happening today at Brainerd Floral?
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Cool 103.5, the Lake's greatest hits. That, of course, the Starland Vocal Band with an afternoon delight. I'm Tim Mitchell, sitting in for Barry today. Here's Amy Stewart, Knock on Wood, on Cool 103.5.

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Well, the Beatles, Cool 103.5, the Lake's Greatest Hits. Hello, goodbye. Hey, I'm Tim Mitchell sitting in for Logan today. I was some Commodores and three times a lady. Cool 103. Thanks.

0: Cool 103.5, the lake's greatest hits. What's happening down at Brainerd Floral? Let's find out by going down there and talk to Brenda. Brenda, what's happening?
1: It is name game day at Brainerd Floral. If your name is Wayne, we want you to stop in before 5:30 today. And for that name, you get a free flower just because your name is Wayne. We do it every Thursday. We have different names, of course, every week. But today, it is Wayne. And along with that, we have beautiful flowers, beautiful plants, delicious Abdallah chocolates, fun plush animals, beautiful angels and stones, everything that's going to make someone smile. And I'm all about making people smile. So stop at Brainerd Floral, get your smile on, and give it to someone else with a beautiful gift of flowers or etc.
0: All right, and you have urns. Is that still going on right now, or is that a little out of season?
1: We have what?
0: Urns. Yeah.
1: Well, it's not the season for them.
0: Yeah.
1: Okay. Dave was picking them up, but you know what? They could always be scheduled for the spring, and we will have the beautiful balsam wreaths that he'll be placing on the cemeteries. So if you want to get in on that for your loved ones out there, we'd be glad to help you with that.
0: All right, and Brenda, where are you located?
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That, of course, Yvonne Elliman, If I Can't Have You. 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
3: From ABC News, I'm Wayne Cabot. The pilot who was attacked in the cockpit at 34,000 feet is now at a hospital in the UAE, where he's described as talking, even smiling and laughing. Maybe he can fill in the lingering questions. Why did his co-pilot allegedly try to crash the plane? Was it a knife on board or an axe that was used? The pilot is being hailed as a hero for opening up the cockpit door to allow in help. A plumber with no flying experience rushed in to land the plane. He was clearly on the ball, says ABC News contributor, former fighter pilot Steve Ganyard.
4: So this airplane's pointing almost straight at the ground, going over 600 miles an hour, twice the speed that it's designed to go. And the passenger pulls back on the control column, just like at the bottom of a roller coaster, and pulls just enough to recover the airplane, but not so much that he did structural damage or ripped the wings off.
3: Israel's prime minister now saying it's too soon to tell if this was a terror attack, the suspect now in Saudi custody. Tennessee's governor says the twice botched execution of Krista Pike last night should not have happened. Governor Bill Lee says, as far as we know, the Department of Correction followed exactly the protocol as outlined. He could not provide a health update for this 50-year-old who's now in a hospital. She was heard loudly snoring after last night's attempted executions. The governor called off the last remaining execution for this year in Tennessee. ABC News has a heavily redacted 99-page report recounting what Jane Doe said at a hearing at Cornell University last year about the gang rape that she says she endured at the hands of seven frat brothers. ABC's Hannah Battah.
5: An ABC News analysis found Cornell is less likely than most schools in the state to find individuals responsible, though it's not clear why. In the case of Jane Doe, the university says it conducted a thorough investigation and imposed consequential punishments, but it supports the DA's decision to reopen the case.
3: Market slightly lower at this hour. 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
11: From the Brainerd Now Newsroom, I'm Tess Taylor. The family of a Twin Cities woman killed by an ICE agent early this year in Minneapolis is filing two lawsuits against the federal government. Renee Good was shot and killed by federal officer Jonathan Ross on January 7th. The first suit names the United States government as a defendant and alleges wrongful death. The second lawsuit names Ross, White House Deputy Chief of Staff Stephen Miller, and former Homeland Security Secretary Kristi Noem. They are accused of conspiring to interfere with civil rights by senior federal officials, federal immigration enforcement agents, and private actors. Several Minnesota judges are accused of making unethical comments to the New York Times about immigration cases in the state. The U.S. Department of Justice filed a misconduct complaint yesterday against Judge Patrick Schlitz, Judge John Thunheim, and other anonymous justices in the District of Minnesota. The case involves a September 17th article in the New Yorker newspaper regarding the government's immigration enforcement, Operation Metro Surge. The DOJ says the judges are ethically banned from commenting publicly on cases pending.

0: in any court and making political statements concerning matters that have been before them. The complaint asks the judges who spoke with the New York Times to recuse themselves from matters involving the Department of Homeland Security. And state officials have released the name of the Fergus Falls officer who shot and killed a Battle Lake man last week during an hours-long standoff. The Bureau of Criminal Apprehension said Otter Tail County Sheriff's Office deputies responded to a home in rural Battle Lake just before 6 p.m. September 25th after a family member stopped at a home to check on a relative, later identified as 39-year-old Christopher Olson. The BCA said at one point, Olson left the home, fired a shotgun at an armored SWAT vehicle, and went back inside. After several hours of negotiations, Olson, quote, appeared in the doorway armed with a shotgun. Fergus Falls officer Matthew Cederberg then fired his gun, shooting and killing Olson. Officer Cederberg, a member of the multi-jurisdictional Otter Tail County SWAT team that responded to the incident, has 16 years of law enforcement experience. He has been placed on critical incident leave while the incident is being investigated. That's news at this hour from the Brainerd Now Newsroom. I'm Tess Taylor.
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2: I'm meteorologist Rodney Price. A sunny and breezy Thursday afternoon, lower 60s, that northwest wind up to 25. Tonight, under a clear sky, upper 30s, northwest winds will back down just a bit. On Friday, look for abundant sunshine, highs near 60, breezy mid-60s Saturday. Transform your bathroom in as little as one day with Bath Planet. Call 800-329-4115. Currently 59 degrees.

0: That's Pablo Cruz, Cool 103.5, just past lunchtime, and love will find a way. We've got blood drives coming up, 1-800-RED-CROSS or redcrossblood.org to schedule a donation time. The American Red Cross is declaring another blood emergency, and the situation is dire, folks. All type O blood donors are needed, and if you give blood now between now and October 18th, they'll send you a $15 e-gift card to the merchant of your choice, but terms do apply there. Next blood drive's coming up on Monday. We've got one from 9 to 3 at the Astera Health in Wadena. Also, blood drives coming up soon at Pillager, Aiken, Malacca, Baxter, Long Prairie, and, of course, here in Brainerd. 1-800-RED-CROSS or redcrossblood.org to schedule the time to give blood. What a wonderful world. What a great tune. Here's Louis Armstrong.
1: I

Is it too late to turn back now? Cornelius Brothers and Sister Rose say, uh-huh. Cool 103.5, the Lake's greatest hits. How about some Dr. Hook? We heard from him or them. When you're in love with a beautiful woman. Right now we're doing a little Dancing in the Dark with Bruce Springsteen in Cool 103.5.

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Bad Finger before that and Day After Day. Right now it's a Tiny Dancer coming your way from Elton John in Cool 103.5.

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2: From ABC News, I'm Wayne Cabot.
3: I'm highly disappointed, along with Tennesseans, about what happened last night.
2: The execution attempt that failed twice. Governor Bill Lee can't say what condition Krista Pike is in right now, but he says executions are off for the time being.
3: Immediately took action to call for a thorough and comprehensive and third-party review and investigation into the protocol,
2: which he says was followed exactly when the lethal doses proved not to be. Pike could be heard loudly snoring. She's in a hospital now. No one is saying what shape she's in. Three states that ban abortion are suing three other states that protect providers who mail abortion pills to all 50 states. Louisiana, Alabama, and Arkansas have filed suit at the U.S. Supreme Court against New York, Massachusetts, and California, saying their shield laws are not shields at all, but swords. The justices will soon decide whether to take up the case or refuse to consider it. Recovering in the hospital, the pilot who fended off an attack at 34,000 feet and saved 180 lives, he's said to be talking, even smiling and laughing, as he helps investigators understand what happened, why a co-pilot allegedly tried to crash the Fly Dubai flight to Tel Aviv. The hero plumber who took the yoke and landed the plane says the attacker yelled out, kill me, in English. That man is now in Saudi custody. Israeli Prime Minister saying that it's too soon to link it to terrorism, but for passenger Mika Bauman,
4: it'll probably take me a little while to get on a plane again.
2: Affording a mortgage is becoming more of a challenge. The 30-year fixed-rate mortgage now jumping a lot last week from 7.03 to 7.28, the highest in about 3 years, almost a full point higher than last year. You're listening to ABC News.
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9: I'm meteorologist Rodney Price. A sunny and breezy Thursday afternoon. Lower 60s. That northwest wind up to 25. Tonight, under a clear sky, upper 30s, northwest winds will back down just a bit. On Friday, look for abundant sunshine, highs near 60, breezy mid-60s Saturday. Transform your bathroom in as little as 1 day with Bath Planet. 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

That's Firefall, and you are the woman. Cool 103.5. 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It's a 2 o'clock pregame, 3:05 kickoff. 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Dolphins 0-3. The Vikings are 3-0. Can we make it 4-0? 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Hall & Oates, I can't go for that. 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

Cool 103.5, the Lake's greatest hits from Barbra Streisand and Barry Gibb. That's called Guilty. The Rascals, looking for a little good lovin'. 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The theme is Community Heroes, honoring those who serve our community. Now, it'll take place on Wednesday, October 14th. 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
1: When the seasons warm up and the weather starts doing its own thing, plans can change in the blink of an eye. Sunshine, storm, winds, or who knows what. It can all hit without much warning. 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

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James Taylor, some fire and rain, and Cool with Tim Mitchell on your Thursday.

That's Paul Davis. How'd you go crazy? Cool 103.5, the Beach Boys, California Girls. James Taylor, Fire and Rain, California Girls. Might be a little expensive these days, huh? All that stuff going out in California. Marvin Gaye, I heard it through the grapevine. 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

at Starbucks. Cool 103.5, Lake's Greatest Hits, and the Moonlight Feels Right. Gallery before that, nice to be with you. Indeed it is. I'm Tim Mitchell in for Logan today and tomorrow as well. Logan's back on Monday. These are the Bee Gees. How deep is your love? Cool 103.5, the Lake's Greatest Hits.

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2: From ABC News, I'm Wayne Cabot. These are said to be the cockpit cries of the Fly Dubai co-pilot suspected of trying to crash the plane from 34,000 feet.
3: Kill me,
2: as recounted by the hero passenger, the plumber who took the yoke and, remarkably, pulled the jet out of a nosedive and landed it.
4: A pilot and passengers hailed as heroes after they thwarted a cockpit attack on a flight from Dubai to Tel Aviv with 174 people on board, including four Americans. You can hear the panic on board when the passenger jet plunges. Israel's prime minister now saying it's too early to say whether this was a terror attack.
2: ABC News foreign correspondent Tom Sufi Burridge in Tel Aviv. That co-pilot is now being treated in the hospital in Saudi Arabia. Under arrest in Britain, a dual UK-Iranian national suspected of a terror plot against a U.S.-run airbase in England over the weekend. Expect no quick answers, says Tennessee's Governor Bill Lee, about how the lethal injection for death row inmate Krista Pike failed last night, twice, leaving her alive today, but in what shape, we're not being told.
5: That investigation will be thorough, and it's going to take time. And therefore, the last scheduled execution for this year will not take place.
2: An email sheds more light on how campus police at Cornell handled a sophomore's rape allegation at a fraternity house the same day that Jane Doan went to the university police to report the accusation. The school put out a campus-wide alert notifying students and staff of a reported sexual assault by several males. The victim coerced into consuming ketamine and other drugs, the alert said. We've learned that a Michigan toddler who brought a Glock to daycare passed it around the room before the teacher grabbed it away. Today, the Wayne County Prosecutor's Office charged both parents with having an unsecured firearm. 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
10: I'm meteorologist Rodney Price. A sunny and breezy Thursday afternoon, lower 60s, that northwest wind up to 25. Tonight, under a clear sky, upper 30s, northwest winds will back down just a bit. On Friday, look for abundant sunshine, highs near 60, breezy mid-60s Saturday. Transform your bathroom in as little as one day with Bath Planet. Call 800-329-4115. Currently 62 degrees.

Cool 103.5, the Lake's greatest hits, Philadelphia Freedom. That is Elton John. Into 2 o'clock already here on a Thursday afternoon. It's Brainerd Warriors homecoming tomorrow. 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

The Eurythmics, Sweet Dreams Are Made of This. Cool 103.5. Before that, Bill Withers and Use Me. Once again, I'm Tim Mitchell in for Logan. Here's some Cat Stevens. It's a Wild World.

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Neil Diamond, and I Am, I Said. 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

Linda Ronstadt, When Will I Be Loved? Cool 103.5. Before that, Billy Preston giving us a little Crosburn High School stuff there. Nothing from nothing leaves nothing. See how easy that was? Stevie Wonder, My Cherie Amor, in Cool 103.5.

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Mr. Billy Joel. That's Anthony's song called Moving Out. Three Dog Night before that, Black and White. Well, that's it for me, Tim Mitchell. I'll be back again tomorrow, bright and early at 6 for Barry. I'll stick around through the afternoon up until about 3 o'clock for Logan. And next week, Logan and Barry will both be back. So until then, be careful, everybody. We'll talk soon again, all right? See ya.

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1: From ABC News, I'm Wayne Cabot. President Trump, without elaborating, said today that Iran could be linked to the Fly Dubai co-pilot who tried to crash an Israeli-bound plane yesterday. Reporters asked the president if he was briefed about any connection.
2: We're working on it right now. They're being very open with us. I would say the answer, based on what I'm hearing, is yes, but we're working on it right now.
1: One account of what the attackers said comes from a dentist in row 13 who ran to the cockpit. ABC's Tom Sufi Bird spoke with him.
3: He said that the suspect, the co-pilot, was lying down, didn't really say much, but did confirm that he was from Iran, so confirming that detail. But also critically, I think, this was the most interesting bit, he at some point said, kill me, kill me.
1: He's now being handed over to the UAE, the pilot recovering in a hospital there. The plumber who landed the plane is being hailed as a hero. Now to London, ABC's Marcus Moore reports an arrest in a suspected plot against a U.S.-run airbase in the U.K. over the weekend.
4: Authorities saying that a 27-year-old man, a dual U.K.-Iranian national, was arrested this afternoon in London on suspicion of preparation of terrorist acts. This is according to officials. They also say that a second man, a 26-year-old, who is a U.K. national, has also been questioned.
1: The drug that failed to kill death row inmate Krista Pike even after two attempts was pentobarbital. Tennessee follows a federal protocol for a 5-gram dose for executions, compared with the typical patient dose of a fraction of a gram. Governor Bill Lee.
5: So far as we know, the Department of Correction followed exactly the protocol that was outlined and vetted and approved by the Attorney General's office. At this point, that is all we know.
1: The inmate's attorney says she is alive and they are asking for her sentence now to be commuted. Big pileup, 40-plus vehicles shutting down southbound 95 in Clarendon County, South Carolina. This is ABC News.
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11: I'm meteorologist Rodney Price. A sunny and breezy Thursday afternoon, lower 60s. That northwest wind up to 25. Tonight, under a clear sky, upper 30s. Northwest winds will back down just a bit. On Friday, look for abundant sunshine. Highs near 60, breezy mid-60s Saturday. 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

Cool 103.5, the Lake's greatest hits. Bob Seger and the Silver Bullet Band. Good afternoon. I'm Dave Brooks with Aretha Franklin.

0: Cool 103.5, the Lake's greatest hits. Bread. Good afternoon. I'm Dave Brooks. 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

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Good afternoon. I'm Dave Brooks with R. Dean Taylor.

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1: From ABC News, I'm Wayne Cabot. We're now told she's alive in critical condition, the death row inmate who survived not one but two botched execution attempts last night in Tennessee. Today, the lawyers for Krista Pike said she's receiving life-saving care. Governor Bill Lee says the protocol for a lethal injection was followed exactly. ABC's Peter Haralambos says that protocol has changed.
2: In the past, we know that the state has actually changed its policy. 2 years ago, they revised the policy to go with a new drug, pentobarbital, and now it's led to these issues. The state also allows electrocution as a method, so that's a possibility here. Pike's team has actually requested either firing squad or hanging as options.
1: And now they want her death sentence commuted in light of what happened.
3: Last night was not just inefficient, it was cruel, and it was torturous.
1: Her attorney, Randy Spivey. President Trump suggesting Iran could be linked to yesterday's attempted downing of a Fly Dubai flight bound for Tel Aviv.
4: We're working on it right now. They're being very open with us. I would say the answer, based on what I'm hearing, is yes, but we're working on it right now.
1: But Israel's prime minister now says it's too soon to tell if it was terrorism. The hero plumber who landed the plane, based on a TV show that he watched, says the attacker yelled in English, "Kill me, kill me." Britain has arrested a dual UK-Iranian national in an alleged weekend terror plot against a U.S.-run airbase in England. Today, a D.C. judge dropped the Justice Department's reflecting pool vandalism case against former Olympian David Hearn, doing so without prejudice, meaning prosecutors can't float the charges again. Amazon will refund Prime customers in two mostly black D.C. zip codes to settle a lawsuit claiming that it violated consumer protection laws by secretly excluding them from its in-house delivery service. Those Prime customers will be getting $7 back each. You're listening to ABC News.
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12: I'm meteorologist Mace Michaels. Tonight, a mostly clear sky and cooler with lows in the upper 30s. A beautiful fall day for tomorrow. Sunshine and a high within a few degrees of 60. This weekend, a little breezy at times, partly to mostly sunny. Highs stay at 60 to 65. Pleasant. Lakes, great food, and friendly faces. It's all in Worthington, Minnesota, and it's worth a look. Currently at 62 degrees.

Cool 103.5, the lake's greatest hits. Linda Ronstadt, good afternoon. I'm Dave Brooks with the main ingredient.

throat. You sit around moping, crying, crying. 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Well, before you do anything rash,

0: Cool 103.5, the lake's greatest hits, the main ingredient. Good afternoon. I'm Dave Brooks. Going to be an active weekend for some pretty good shows to see. Tomorrow night, Journey going to be just over the border in Grand Forks, North Dakota at the Alaris Center. Then if you miss that on Sunday night, they'll be down in the Twin Cities, Grand Casino Arena, downtown St. Paul. A lot of other great shows as we get into October now. Sting has got a two-night stand acoustic show. That'll be on the 13th and 14th. That'll be at the Orpheum Theater down in Minneapolis. Little River Band on the 23rd, Shooting Star Casino in Manolman, and The Circus, 23rd through the 25th. They'll be at Grand Casino Arena in St. Paul, and that's just October alone. 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

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Good afternoon. I'm Dave Brooks. Off of their 1970 Uncle Charlie album, here's the Nitty Gritty Dirt Band, Cool 103.5.

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0: 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Scott McKenzie, good afternoon. I'm Dave Brooks. 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
5: From ABC News, I'm Wayne Cabot.
6: So far as we know, the Department of Correction followed exactly the protocol that was outlined.
5: Tennessee Governor Bill Lee trying to understand why death row inmate Krista Pike did not die after two execution attempts, why the lethal injections were not lethal. She's alive in critical condition.
6: There is no one that wanted what happened last night to happen.
5: But as ABC's Peter Haralambos reports, it has happened before.
7: On May 21st, Tony Carruthers similarly had a botched execution. The method, though, in which that was botched was a little different. In that case, the doctor who was tasked with administering the lethal dose couldn't really find his vein. It was later revealed that that doctor hadn't placed the main line in over a decade. Now that execution has been stayed for about a year, and the legal fight for Mr. Carruthers continues.
5: Also in Tennessee. And President Trump's suggesting that Iran may be linked to yesterday's attempted downing of a Fly Dubai flight that was bound for Tel Aviv. But Israel's prime minister says it's too soon to tell if it was terrorism. The hero plumber who landed the plane says he heard the attacker yell, kill me, in English. ABC News has learned roughly 10,000 more American troops are being shipped to the Mideast aboard an additional aircraft carrier and a Marine Expeditionary Unit. More about the American airbase in Britain that may have been a terror target last weekend. In London, ABC's Marcus Moore reports on an arrest.
8: Authorities saying that a 27-year-old man, a dual UK-Iranian national, was arrested this afternoon in London on suspicion of preparation of terrorist acts. This is according to officials. They also say that a second man, a 26-year-old, who is a UK national, has also been questioned.
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13: From the Brainerd Out Newsroom, I'm Tess Taylor. The family of a Twin Cities woman killed by an ICE agent early this year in Minneapolis is filing two lawsuits against the federal government. Renee Good was shot and killed by federal officer Jonathan Ross on January 7th. The first suit names the United States government as a defendant and alleges wrongful death. The second lawsuit names Ross, White House Deputy Chief of Staff Stephen Miller, and former Homeland Security Secretary Kristi Noem. They are accused of conspiring to interfere with civil rights by senior federal officials, federal immigration enforcement agents, and private actors. Several Minnesota judges are accused of making unethical comments to the New York Times about immigration cases in the state. The U.S. Department of Justice filed a misconduct complaint yesterday against Judge Patrick Schlitz, Judge John Thunheim, and other anonymous justices in the District of Minnesota. The case involves a September 17th article in the New Yorker newspaper regarding the government's immigration enforcement, Operation Metro Surge. The DOJ says the judges are ethically banned from commenting publicly on cases pending in any court and making political statements concerning matters that have been before them. The complaint asks the judges who spoke with the New York Times to recuse themselves from matters involving the Department of Homeland Security. And state officials have released the name of the Fergus Falls officer who shot and killed a Battle Lake man last week during an hours-long standoff. The Bureau of Criminal Apprehension said Otter Tail County Sheriff's Office deputies responded to a home in rural Battle Lake just before 6 p.m. September 25th after a family member stopped at a home to check on a relative, later identified as 39-year-old Christopher Olson. The BCA said at one point, Olson left the home, fired a shotgun at an armored SWAT vehicle, and went back inside. After several hours of negotiations, Olson, quote, appeared in the doorway armed with a shotgun. Fergus Falls officer Matthew Cederberg then fired his gun, shooting and killing Olson. Officer Cederberg, a member of the multi-jurisdictional Otter Tail County SWAT team that responded to the incident, has 16 years of law enforcement experience. He has been placed on critical incident leave while the incident is being investigated. That's news at this hour from the Brainerd Out Newsroom. I'm Tess Taylor.
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14: I'm meteorologist Mace Michaels. Tonight, a mostly clear sky and cooler with lows in the upper 30s. A beautiful fall day for tomorrow. Sunshine and a high within a few degrees of 60. This weekend, a little breezy at times, partly to mostly sunny. Highs stay at 60 to 65. Pleasant. Lakes, great food, and friendly faces. It's all in Worthington, Minnesota, and it's worth a look. Currently at 62 degrees.

Cool 103.5, the Lake's greatest hits, Main Street. Bob Seger and the Silver Bullet Band off their 1976 ninth album, Night Moves. Good evening, I'm Dave Brooks with John Denver.

0: Cool 103.5, the lake's greatest hit, Sunshine on My Shoulder. That's John Denver. Good evening, I'm Dave Brooks. This time tomorrow, it'll be the homecoming tailgate party that'll be underway as the Brainerd Warriors will be helping to throw, along with Mississippi Valley Cattlemen's Association, burgers and all kinds of fun in association with Crow Wing Recycling. 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

0: Cool 103.5, the Lake's greatest hits, Tommy James and the Shondells. Good evening, I'm Dave Brooks. Super El Nino or not, wintertime, not that far away. Big drop in temps already, and there's frost advisories to the north of the Brainerd Lake, so we're getting to that time of the year. 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
3: It sure sounds like torture to me.
2: Professor of anesthesiology, Dr. Joel Zivot, on two failed attempts to execute a Tennessee death row inmate last night.
3: She was heard to remark that it was burning and painful in her arm, that her arm would explode. And that all sounded to me like the intravenous was no longer in the vein, if it ever really was. And instead, the chemical was then being infiltrated into the skin, and tissues of her arm.
2: Krista Pike's attorney, Randy Spivey, says
4: the state of Tennessee has shown us again that they are not capable of carrying out an execution consistent with basic human dignity.
2: The 50-year-old now critical, unclear what kind of shape she's in, but her lawyers say the governor should commute her death sentence. A judge today denied Lindsey Clancy's attempt to throw out her triple murder case based on a purported lack of evidence, putting her a step closer to possible retrial in Massachusetts. British police arresting a dual UK-Iranian national on suspicion of plotting a terror attack at a U.S.-run military air base in England. President Trump today saying Iran could be behind the attack that nearly crashed a Fly Dubai passenger plane yesterday.
5: Right now, polls are showing
4: the state of Tennessee has shown us again that they...
2: Anyway, President Trump did not elaborate on that claim. Witnesses say the attacker yelled, "Kill me," in English. More American troops are being sent to the Middle East, roughly 10,000 more, as the president suggests Iran could be targeted again. Another tanker has been hit in the Strait of Hormuz today, second time in 3 days. International crude is up 4% today. Gas Buddy says that pump prices are down 7 cents in a week for regular, but wholesale prices are moving in the opposite direction. Vice President J.D. Vance saying tonight that Republicans need to listen to people who are upset about rising costs, claiming there are some tone-deaf Republicans trying to ignore voters' concerns. You're listening to ABC News.
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7: I'm meteorologist Mace Michaels. Tonight, a mostly clear sky and cooler with lows in the upper 30s. A beautiful fall day for tomorrow. Sunshine and a high within a few degrees of 60. This weekend, a little breezy at times, partly to mostly sunny. Highs stay at 60 to 65. Pleasant. Lakes, great food, and friendly faces. It's all in Worthington, Minnesota, and it's worth a look. Right now, it's 61.

Cool 103.5, the lake's greatest hits, the Little River Band and the Lonesome Loser. Good evening. I'm Dave Brooks with Jay and the Americans.

0: Cool 103.5, the lake's greatest hits. Oh, so far away. That is Carole King. Good evening. I'm Dave Brooks. 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It's a big job. $3,000 value. 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

Cool 103.5, the Lake's greatest hits. That's Peter Frampton. Good evening. Dave Brooks joining you with the Jackson 5.

Cool 103.5, the lake's greatest hits, going disco with Chic. Good evening, I'm Dave Brooks, off of 1967's Sgt. Pepper. Here's the Beatles.

0: Cool 103.5, the Lake's greatest hits and the Beatles. Good evening, I'm Dave Brooks. Have a marvelous, if not chilled, but then again, it is October, so we're getting into that as the norm. I'm Dave Brooks, and I'm good to go with Dave Loggins, incoming next on Cool 103.5.
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